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The unmistakable voice of Patsy Cline here at Midwest Radio. That was Sweet Dreams. And before that, it was our featured artist tonight, Ronan Keating. And When You Say Nothing at All. No show like a Joe show.

great Meatloaf, Heaven Can Wait. And before that, it was Joe Dolan and My Love. Quite a few WhatsApps and texts in while that was playing. Please let people know that the road from Roscommon to Tulsk is very dangerous. Apparently, large round bales of hay have fallen off a lorry and are all over the road in places. That comes in from Mary Kathleen. Mary Kathleen, thank you so much for that. Really appreciate it. So if you're on the road between Roscommon to Tulsk, it is dangerous at the moment. Large round bales of hay have fallen off a lorry. So do please be careful. A very, very good night to Michael David O'Malley in Askill. Thank you for your WhatsApp, Michael David. And we'll also, hang on a second, where this one go? We'll say hello to Alan and Chloe, who are getting married tomorrow in Acklesound Church. Congratulations, guys. Hope the weather is fine, too. It's promising pretty good, I think. A little bit cooler, but it's promising to be nice and sunny for you. Bridgie, thank you so much, as always, for your WhatsApp. You're looking mighty, too. Thank you. And hello to Eugene O'Connor. Thank you very much for your WhatsApp, Eugene, as always. Now, what am I going to do next? Yes, this one is very, very specially for Nelly the Elephant that comes in from Biggles. He's asked you to play this one very specially for. This is Dan Fogelberg and Longer.

That's Dickie Valentine and the Finger of Suspicion. And before that, we had Dan Fogelberg and Longer. Very special for Nelly and Biggles. John and Noreen and Ballyhonus, thank you so much for your nice comments. Really appreciate it. Thank you. It says here, could you play Daniel by Elton John for me? I certainly will. No problem. I'll do that for you in a couple of minutes. Say very good night to Anita. And Anita, you're looking for some John Denver. I've got that for you in just a moment as well. By the way, you can still text or WhatsApp. The number is 087-900-4141. That's an association with Megan's Bar and Kitchen, nestled in the heart of Manhattan. Food and crack 7 days a week in the heart of New York City.

love you as I've never loved before. Since first I saw you

Yeah, a song that holds a lot of memories for a lot of people, that one. That's Finbar Fury and Sweet 16. Especially for John and Preston. It was very special to you, John. And Liam, glad you appreciated that as well. My absolute pleasure. And before we played that, we had John Denver and Follow Me, very specially for Anita. Had a request in for this one. This is Elton John and Daniel. Midwest Radio, Thursday night. It's Tim with you until midnight. Some Katie Malua after this.

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Very special for Tony and Castlebar, there's Katie Malua and 9 Million Bicycles in Beijing. Before that, we had Elton John and Daniel. Another old classic for you now. Here's the Eagles. The Best of My Love.

Yep, that's the Eagles and The Best of My Love. I'm looking at the clock. We're just coming up to the news at midnight. That's pretty much it for me, by the way, for this Thursday. And I'm thinking maybe next Thursday might play a short, quirky one up to the news for you. I have one on the back burner here for you. On that note, I shall say many, many thanks for your company tonight. And we'll do it all over again next Thursday night after the 9 o'clock news. And do have a wonderful, safe weekend. Talk to you next Thursday. Take care.

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2: It's 12 o'clock. Good morning, I'm Cine O'Dwyer. There are reports of Iranian forces targeting US Navy destroyers near the Strait of Hormuz. Iranian media is reporting explosions have been heard in several areas around the strait. Three US Navy destroyers have been targeted by the Iranian Navy, according to Iran's Tasnim News Agency. The WHO insists public health risk remains low amid the hantavirus outbreak. The number of confirmed cases has risen to 5, while there are another 3 suspected cases. But the World Health Organization says the remaining passengers on board the virus-hit cruise ship don't have symptoms. WHO Director General Dr. Tedros Ghebreyesus says they're working with authorities to investigate suspected cases.
3: WHO is aware of reports of other people with symptoms who may have had contact with one of the passengers. In each case, we're in close contact with the relevant authorities.
2: Spain's head of civil protection, Virginia Barcone, says there'll be an evacuation process on arrival to Tenerife.
4: They'll be taken to an isolated, fenced-off place. They will be in isolated vehicles. They will reach an area of the airport that will be completely isolated. They will embark on airplanes and then they will leave.
2: Fine Gael and Independent Ireland are battling it out for the top spots of a new poll carried out ahead of the upcoming by-election in Galway West. 17 candidates are attempting to win the seat vacated by current President Catherine Connolly. Jessica Woodlock has the details.
5: This poll was commissioned by the Irish Times and TG Cahir, and it was carried out in the constituency of Galway West by Ipsos BNA. It puts Fine Gael Sean Kine in the lead at 17%, but only slightly, with Independent Ireland candidate Noel Thomas at 16%. In third place is Labour's Helen Ogbu, while down towards the bottom of the poll is Aintu's Orla Nugent, Independent Sheila Garrity, and People Before Profit candidate Denman Rook. This poll is the first done on the constituency ahead of the by-election on May 22nd. Candidates are already out canvassing after nominations to stand closed last Friday.
2: The Taoiseach rejects claims from Sinn Féin the Irish and UK governments are not taking Irish unity seriously. Micheál Martin met representatives from Stormont in the north today. He says there are ongoing engagements about strengthening relationships between governments north and south of the border.
6: I don't accept Deputy MacDonald's perspective. No, we had a constructive meeting today, by the way, and I wouldn't accept that. I wouldn't accept the general framing of that, because the meeting wasn't quite about that today. I mean, we discussed the current political context in Northern Ireland.
2: A man has been charged after Gardaí seized suspected drugs worth an estimated €140,000 in Carrickmacross, County Monaghan. The drugs were found during a search targeting the sale and supply of illegal substances. A man in his 30s has been arrested and detained under the Misuse of Drugs Act. He's due to appear before Cavan District Court in the morning. A man's been charged in the UK following reports Andrew Mountbatten Windsor was harassed at his new home in Norfolk. Police were called to the Sandringham estate last night, where Britain's former prince moved to after being stripped of his title. 39-year-old Alex Jenkinson is accused of 2 counts of harassment. He has been remanded in custody and is due in court tomorrow. President Catherine Connolly has signed the Mental Health Act 2026 into law in what the government is describing as a new era for mental health care in Ireland. The legislation introduces stronger safeguards for people accessing mental health services and gives patients more say in decisions around their treatment and care. For the first time, all community mental health services, including CAMHS, will be regulated by the Mental Health Commission. And that's your news at 4 minutes past the hour.
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7: It will be mostly dry with some clear spells overnight. Lowest temperatures of 4 to 7 degrees Celsius in light variable winds. Mainly dry but a cloudier day overall on Friday with hazy spells of sunshine. Highest temperatures on Friday of 10 to 14 degrees Celsius in mainly light northerly winds. For local and national forecasts, with all the latest weather warnings, visit met.ie.
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9: That brings us to the end of live broadcasting for another day here on Midwest Radio. Coming up, we have a replay of the Tommy Maron Show, followed by the mid-morning show and some nice music to take you through the night. We hope you enjoyed our programmes and you'll join us again tomorrow. We'll be back on air, please God, at 7 a.m.
10: At the end of the day, we praise you, Lord. We thank you for all the graces that have come to us from your hands. For bringing us safely through this day, we thank you, Lord. For the work you have given us to do, we thank you, Lord. For the food you have given us to eat, we thank you, Lord. For all we have learned and received from others, we thank you, Lord. Forgive us our faults we have committed this day, for our laziness, our neglect of others, forgive us, Lord. Pour down your blessings on our family. May we all be one as you are one in generosity and love. We forgive and ask forgiveness this night for any sharp word we spoke today, or anything we did in anger or in haste. We pray for the whole world, the sick, the lonely, and all who suffer injustice. Lord, help us to help them. Bless the people of our parish. Keep us always in your love. We pray tonight, too, that peace will prevail over the whole world and that leaders and people of all persuasions will grow to love and respect each other, recognizing that we are all members of God's family. And may we be reconciled under the banner of dignity and peace with justice for all. Visit our homes, O Lord, and keep them safe from all harm and danger. Protect our property and stock. May your holy angels keep us in peace, and may your blessing be always upon us through Christ our Lord, who lives and reigns with you in the unity of the Holy Spirit, one God forever and ever. Amen. Have a peaceful and restful night. Bianach Deilidh.

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1: It's Thursday, the 7th of May. Hello there, and a very good morning to you. We're ready to go for another Tommy Maron Show, courtesy of Westport Estate. How are you today? All good, I hope, in your bubble or in your world. 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We're Bjosa Studio until 11. 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Email studio@midwestradio.ie and Lauren and Petrina on 0818 3055. So there you are. That's what you got to do. What we've got to do is try and entertain you until 11. I want to start by saying good morning to a young man called Flynn Healy from College Park in Belmullet. Good morning to you, Flynn. And a happy birthday today. See you this evening for the Cauca Millish. That's from Nanny Mary. And Mary's in Duhoma. So have a good day today, Flynn. That's Flynn Healy in College Park in Belmullet. And another young man celebrating a birthday today by the name of Donica. Donica is 7 years old today. Love you to the moon and back from your mammy, Fiona, and your big brother, Joseph, from Cullen in Swinford. So have a great day. That's Donica, 7 years of age. 'Tis all ahead of him, and we wish Donica all the very best. Thanks, Fiona, and big brother Joseph, for remembering Donica on Midwest this morning. And I always say, if you do know somebody celebrating a birthday or a wedding anniversary today, it's nice to cheer them up. It costs nothing to send us a text or a WhatsApp, and we'll give them a mention before 11. Lovely sunny morning. I'm looking at the weather forecast. Met Aaron are saying we're in for some cloudy or showery conditions this afternoon, but there is a high pressure area looming just off the coast. So overall, the weather is fairly fine from now right through to the weekend. I know we were promised some heavy showers yesterday and indeed even the day before, but certainly I didn't see much by way of rain, and long may that last, because I think the weather, we deserve a little bit of good weather now at this stage, particularly to dry up the land as the farming and the silage season kicks in shortly. If you're a nurse by profession, you probably won't be surprised by the article in the Irish Daily Mail this morning, where almost a quarter of nurses and midwives in this country have paid a visit to their GP because of work-related stress. This is an Irish Nurse and Midwifery Organisational Survey, which says that its 2026 member survey has revealed that stress and burnout levels have become what they describe as a national crisis. They say that 6 in 10 of the 1,800 respondents had considered leaving their work over the last 6 months alone. Half felt pressurized to work additional hours or shifts, and half felt that patient safety was put at risk always or at least very often. And this leads to unsafe staffing levels, workload pressures, and as a result, almost a quarter of our nurses and midwives have had to go to the GP for help in relation to work-related stress. And Philney Hay, which, as we know, is the INMO General Secretary, says the main solution to solving the rising levels of burnout is underpinning what she says are safe staffing policies with legislation. She says if workplaces were guaranteed to be safe, it would lessen the burden on our nurses and our midwives. And she goes on to say that something has to be done significantly quickly in order to retain the midwives and nurses that we have working in our overpopulated hospitals. And she says this level of stress is not something anyone or should have to live with in the long term. And she says the fact that conditions have been allowed to deteriorate to this level reflects very badly on the organisations and the people who are responsible for this workforce. And if you are, as I say, a member of either the nursing or midwifery fraternity, you will know too well. It must be just awful going into work every day realising that you're going to be under severe pressure with loads of people on trolleys, waiting for appointments, dealing with very vulnerable and sick people. And the last thing you need when you're dealing with that cohort of people is stress and burnout. But that's the reality for the nurses and the midwives in this country. Another scandal to do with a bike shed, this time in County Kerry, where the Irish Daily Mail are reporting this morning that the HSE spent €127,000 on a staff bike shed at a hospital in County Kerry. Now, health chiefs are to be called before the Dáil Public Accounts Committee over the enormous spend on a 40-space shelter. And according to the PAC chairman, John Brady, he has criticised what he describes as extravagant costs for a cycle shed at University Hospital in Kerry, which is in Tralee, which was revealed by the Kerryman newspaper last week. And these revelations come less than 2 years after the Leinster House bike shed that cost taxpayers €336,000, which sparked a lot of fury and anger. Needless to say, that was all deserved. The HSE, by the way, have defended the huge costs, which totaled €127,385. Okay, this is for a bicycle shed that can cater for 40 bicycles at the hospital in Tralee. And the HSE have defended it. They said, despite hospital management being presented with options which could have cost as less as €6,900, they went for something else, a more expensive one. And if you can justify to me how you can spend €127,000 on a shed to house or to home 40 bicycles, come on air and tell me where we're going wrong, because something is drastically wrong when we have a health service that is under severe pressure financially. We'll fork out that kind of money for 40 bicycles. Just beggar's belief. Now, if you have farm plastics that you need to get rid of, just to let you know that today is the 7th of May and you can head along to Gibbons Old Concrete Yard in Kilkelly, because VK Agri Recycling will be collecting farm plastics there in Kilkelly at Gibbons' Old Concrete Yard from now until 5 this evening. So you're more than welcome to go along there. Lots to talk about on today's programme. Time check, it's just after 11 minutes past 9.
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1: Good morning to a lady in Riverstown in County Sligo, which is a lovely part of the country, Josie Baker. Hiya, Josie. Happy birthday today from all your family and friends, particularly the Killorans in Mount Town. They want to wish you well today, Josie. So feet up, lie back, it's your day, and enjoy it. That's Josie Baker in Riverstown, great lady. Yesterday we spoke to Pat and we spoke to Dave and we got loads and loads of messages from people who were explaining to us the awful experiences they had with airlines in relation to being either compensated for cancelled flights or just shabby service, customer service overall. I want to talk to Samantha next. Good morning, Samantha.
2: Good morning, yes.
1: How are you?
2: Hello. I'm okay. How are you?
1: All's good. Now, Samantha, Aer Lingus, a bit of a problem. What happened to you?
2: Yes. So I will back it all the way up and try to get through it quickly. It's quite the story. Originally, I booked a trip with Aer Lingus earlier this year from Boise, Idaho in the States to Dublin. Everything went great. It started out fine. I had been booked for maybe a couple weeks, and I simply needed to call and move my dates by a few days. And so I gave them a call. The agent was great on the phone. She immediately found new flights, was able to move that just by a couple days on both ends. She confirmed that it was available. She quoted me only about $80 to change everything, which was wonderful. So I was thrilled. I agreed right away. I was, you know, waiting with my card in hand to pay the difference, was, you know, really pleased with how it was going. And then what we call the nightmare began. The call dropped. And from then on, it was this pattern of her trying to call back and it dropping again. The system, her system would not keep on the phone, which she was able to say for about 5 seconds before it would drop again. And this happened over and over and over for about an hour and a half. I have the call log, which I

0: of the trip. That was, or I'm sorry, that wasn't for the entire trip. That was just for one. She hadn't even looked up the other part.
1: Hold on, just so I'm sure we're hearing this correctly. You're given a quote of $80, thereabouts,
0: yes,
1: to change your dates from Idaho to Dublin. Line breaks down an hour and a half later after trying to retrieve her, eventually getting her. She says, oh, sorry, we've rechecked that. And for one leg of your journey, this isn't even the return, for one
0: correct
1: date change, it's now gone from $80 to $1,000.
0: Yes, yes. And she admitted that it was, you know, her system that was having problems and could not keep the call on. And because of that, time had gone by, the seats were lost. And so now this is all that was left, was the seats at a higher rate, and I could either pay it or cancel my trip entirely. That those were my options from her that night.
1: Not great options, were they?
0: No, not at all. That was unacceptable. I was, you know, flabbergasted. I didn't even know. I mean, she was literally changed from being a wonderful, you know, easy experience to no solution, and that's it. So I actually just got off of the phone with her. I said, I really just don't even know where to go from here, because I have to keep this trip, but this is an unacceptable solution. And so I just got off of the phone, and I just needed to give it a night and call back the next day, try to talk to someone else, perhaps, you know, look into what was going on here. And so I called again the next day and explained the entire situation. I was told to file a complaint, to go onto the website and file a formal complaint and just wait. My trip wasn't for another couple weeks, so I could just wait, they said. And so that's what I did. Days went by. No response, no fix, no call, no email. 9 days go by. And I'm going, what are we doing? Like, how are we going to get this trip? And my partner, who is Irish, he had been a loyal Aer Lingus customer for over 30 years. He actually called them back and got on the phone and was, you know, pretty firm and said he was refusing to hang up until someone actually helped, that this was unacceptable. We hadn't even resolved the changed trip, let alone the cost that they were trying to implement. And so miraculously, this agent was able to fix it, and not for $1,000, not for a few hundred more even, for no additional cost at all. All of a sudden, we were able to change the dates and for no cost. And, you know, in my formal complaint, I was just asking for the original quoted price. I was just asking that it be changed for what I was told it could be changed for.
1: $80.
0: Right, yeah. Exactly. So after, you know, after that, it was like we were thankful, but it was so stressful. It was every day of wondering what was going on with this. And then the obvious question is, if it was that simple all along, why did it take 9 days and multiple calls and pushing back on them and being firm and saying, I refuse to hang up and, you know, until we get this done, in order for it to get fixed. And again, I never received anything via email about the formal complaint until after it was already fixed. Then I get this, it was almost like it was automated, this response to my formal complaint. And it basically said, well, prices changed, too bad. And there was no acknowledgement of the dropped calls. There wasn't even acknowledgement that the system, you know, was failing. And there was like not even any awareness that the issue had actually been resolved and my trip had been rebooked and moved and for no cost. It was like no one had even really looked at the case. They just pushed through this email that said, oh, too bad. And that was just very odd to me. Very, very odd. And so that's kind of where it was for the time being. We were just happy enough that it got changed, it got rebooked, and that they were helpful. There is more. A week later, though.
1: I was just about to say, please tell me this is the story with the happy ending. But
0: oh, I wish.
1: What happens next?
0: So what happened next was, about a week later, I received a notification that my flight was changed again, but now with an extra stop and arriving 5 hours later. And there was nothing they could do about that. I called and asked, sorry, there's

0: nothing we can do. Again, you can cancel it or
1: get your money back or repay.
0: Yep. Yeah. Yep. And so obviously I needed to get here, had an event to come to and all the things. So we went ahead and made that work. That forced us to change plans and pay for a hotel because of arriving 5 hours later. But then even more so during my travel, my connection was delayed and I discovered only by chance that I had actually been rebooked again because of missing the connection because of the delay. And there was no email, no notification, nothing from Aer Lingus. I discovered this because I was panicking while I was on that flight, knowing that I was going to be missing the connection. And I logged into the other airline app where I saw a change, where I saw a rebook. I screenshotted it. And thank goodness I screenshotted it, because had I not had that when I got into the next airline or into the next layover at airport, yes, they wouldn't have let me through because I had nothing from Aer Lingus noting this change. I would have missed that next flight because I had to go through security without a boarding pass. I had to explain everything and hope that someone would let me through. The gentleman was so kind. He let me use the screenshot and my ID to show that, because I couldn't even get to the Aer Lingus desk, you know, to speak to them and help them and get them to help me, because I needed to get through the security first and start from the beginning. And so I barely made it. I got through, talked to Aer Lingus at the desk. They gave me the boarding passes and I literally ran onto the next plane. And I thought to myself, if I hadn't, you know, this would be, you know, let's say this was, you know, someone older than me, someone that wasn't hopping onto all of these, you know, logging into each account and getting into this and screenshotting. This would be, it was a nightmare for me. My stress level was through the roof. I can't imagine, you know, anyone else who wasn't taking the steps that I was taking just because I was nervous about it. And then also would have missed the flight completely.
1: So they rebooked you on another flight, but they never sent you an email to say you had been rebooked.
0: Correct, yes. And the rebook was onto an Aer Lingus flight, yet I still didn't receive anything from Aer Lingus saying your next flight. Like, it makes no sense. It makes no sense. I received nothing. I would have never even understood or known. I would have had to troubleshoot through the airport. I'm assuming, you know, they would have figured it out eventually, but I certainly wouldn't have made that flight.
1: Yeah, I mean, you only needed to meet one awkward person at that airport and everything would have been up in the air. As you say, you were lucky to meet people who took you at face value and let you through.
0: Yes. He gave me like a special security sticker on my passport to let me through that first, you know, tight spot to get to the next in order to talk to them. So I was certainly very grateful for that. But and then, you know, even after everything, I couldn't, you know, after that, I reached the destination, you know, was here, but I couldn't even access parts of my return flight through the Aer Lingus app anymore or through the account. And when I called to ask, I was told, oh, it's been blocked because of too many changes that were mostly made by the airline, though, not me. So now I can't access my trip, can't see the details. And it's just at every stage, the issues have just been crazy. And the lack of communication, lack of accountability, the amount of effort required just to get basic help. I mean, this is probably in total was probably 4 hours of being on the phone with waiting and with trying. And it's just, that's probably the most frustrating part of it all is basic help for something that I paid, you know, paid for, something that I've never experienced with any other airline either.
1: Have you flown with Aer Lingus before, Samantha?
0: No, this was my first experience with Aer Lingus. And I actually already, when I booked this trip, I booked two trips at a time that are 2 months apart. And of course, I'm, you know, kicking myself. But also, yes, I can just cancel it and not go through this again. But I'm at a loss of, you know, was this just a bad time? But as I'm hearing more and more and more, I'm realizing that it's definitely an airline issue. And it It's unacceptable.
1: It is unacceptable. Just one final question. When your partner contacted the agent that said that there would be no charge for the change of dates, even though you had initially been quoted €80 and then €1,000, was that agent able to explain why you had been quoted this $1,000?
0: No, not really. He just, he tried to initially say, well, that must have been all she could see. You know, that was all that's available.
1: It just sounds like they pick figures out of the air.
0: I know. Yes, that's exactly actually partly of what he was saying to the agent was this just seems insane. It seems like numbers were just pulled and it just makes no sense.
1: Okay. Well, look, so, at least you got here. There is a direct flight, isn't there, from Idaho to Dublin? But when you had to get the connecting flight, where were you flown from Idaho to?
0: So I did the original, the basic is Boise to Seattle, Seattle to Dublin, which is fine. But then they had added in the Boise to Seattle, Seattle to London, Heathrow to Dublin.
1: Okay. It was all a bit of a trek. But you got here in one piece, which is good. Listen, thanks for telling the story, Samantha. No points to Aer Lingus on this one, that's for sure. I've got loads more people sharing their comments in relation to Aer Lingus, and not just Aer Lingus, needless to say. Other airlines, including Ryanair, are coming in on the screen as well. Listen, thanks for joining us, and whenever you head back home, good luck and safe travels with Aer Lingus.
0: Yes, thank you so much.
1: All right, Samantha, take care. Bye. That's Samantha from Idaho. She's giving us her experience there. What's yours? Let us know. By the way, speaking of airlines, I was reading in the papers, all the papers have it today, where airports should be banned from serving alcohol to passengers before early morning flights. This is Michael O'Leary. He said yesterday that this measure would reduce the number of passengers who were disruptive on aircraft. He also said Ryanair was being forced to divert nearly one flight every day because of bad behaviour, up from one a week a decade ago. He was speaking to the London Times where he said it's becoming a real challenge for all airlines, and he says he fails to understand why anybody in airport bars would be serving people at 5 or 6 o'clock in the morning. He says who needs to be drinking beer at that time? Airside bars in the UK and Ireland, by the way, are not required to follow restrictions on opening hours that apply to other venues that sell alcohol. And O'Leary now wants all of the bars in our airports to be under the same licensing hours of the country of origin. So I think he's got a point, you know, that you do see, it gets very intimidating if you see somebody boarding your flight that seems to be mildly or more intoxicated, and it does put people under a lot of stress that they don't need at that time of their lives. So that's Michael O'Leary, and I think a lot of people would probably agree with him. There's also a lot of people out there who booked their summer holidays and wondering, is there going to be actual flights because of the ongoing issue of fuel prices and the Iran-US-Israeli situation at the moment? We were reading in the papers this morning where we are likely to be spared cancellations this summer, even after more than 13,000 journeys across the country were so far axed this month because of the sky-high fuel prices. A lot of airlines are cancelling flights because they say it's just not viable with the price of fuel. But stakeholders in the industry here are insisting that it remains business as usual this summer, with data showing that only a fraction of a percent of flights to and from Ireland have been cancelled so far this month. In the past 2 weeks alone, though, 2 million seats worldwide were scrapped for flights scheduled for this month due to the persistent high price of jet fuel caused by the war between US, Israeli and Iran, which has destabilized oil supplies. But so far, so good is what we're reading in the newspapers today. So if you have booked your flight and you're still a little bit apprehensive and worried, as of now, the stakeholders are saying, don't panic, everything's okay so far. But that could change very, very quickly. Welcome back. The cost of electricity. We don't need me to tell you it's going up and up and up. Everybody's electricity bill seems to have spiraled almost out of control. And yesterday we learned that Irish electricity prices are now officially the highest in the European Union. This is data from Eurostat. Consumers here are paying almost 40% more than the average in Europe. 40% more. So it's adding approximately €480 a year on the average Irish electricity bill, with factors such as a dispersed population, a weakening connected grid, imported fossil fuels, and the growth of data centres pushing up the cost of our electricity. Mind you, gas prices, I see, are slightly down. The EU average coming in at 8% cheaper, the data is showing. But we are paying 40.42 cents per kilowatt hour of electricity. Germany, by the way, is the second most expensive at 38.69 cents. Belgium in third place. But the lowest places for electricity are Hungary, where the unit electricity price is an average of 10.82 cents, and Malta at 12.8%, and Bulgaria at 13.55%. And I know that Dara Cassidy, our good friend from bonkers.ie, was saying that the figures are not surprising, with Irish customers paying prices above the EU average for some time. This isn't something new. We are paying more than the average European, but now it's gone way, way out of control. And I don't really know that the government seem to be worried about. There doesn't seem to be any major rush or any statements from government ministers yesterday saying this is outrageous and we're going to have to bring in the electricity supply companies and see what's going on. But it's a dreadful situation for people out there at the moment in relation to their electricity bills. Has your bill escalated completely out of control? If it has, you might send us a text or a WhatsApp or give us a call and tell us how much your electricity bill has gone up in the last 3 or 6 months. That would be an interesting little exercise. Let's give you Job Waves.
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1: 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You must have a full clean driver's license, up-to-date CPCs and previous experience using a HIAB is desired but not essential. Atlantic Care Mayo, they're looking for caregivers across all areas of Mayo. Curran Sawmills in Carindulla, they're looking for a bandsaw operator full-time Mondays to Fridays. In the Brafey area of Castlebar, we have somebody looking for a farmhand for the summer months. The CBD Recreational Centre in Charlestown, they're looking for a part-time administrator, 18 and a half hours per week. It's you must have strong computer and communication skills. They're also looking for a part-time caretaker there at the CBD Recreational Centre in Charlestown for 19 hours per week. Daniel's Kitchen in Ballina, looking for part-time and full-time waiting staff and also experienced bar staff. Experienced painters are required in the Mayo area. A tipper truck driver wanted in the Tume Dunmore area. Light and House are looking for bar and waiting staff to work at Ballinrobe Races for the season ahead. The first race meeting is off tomorrow, Friday the 8th of May. Keith Revan Tires, they're limited. They're looking for a mechanic, full-time permanent, with excellent opportunities and career progression. That is Job Waves for today. 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As we always say, if you're looking for staff in your company right now, call Midwest. We'll find them for you.
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1: There's a lovely 2-day event happening down in the Eriscoast Hotel tomorrow and Saturday. It's called Turis na Mon. It's a free two-day event celebrating the journey of women. So tomorrow morning from 10:30, Saturday morning from 10 at the Erris Coast Hotel. There's loads of speakers, including Liz Weir, MBE. There's complimentary teas and coffees each morning, and all are welcome. If you want to know more, if you're on Facebook, just go on to the Mayo North East Facebook page. We also have a phone number here, which if you want more details, give us a call here at the radio station and we will pass them on to you. Next on the programme, I'm delighted to join a good and old friend, although she's not old, a good and old friend of ours on the radio programme here, Castlebar woman Anne Chambers. Good morning, Anne.
3: Well, good morning, and how are you all?
1: We're all good down here. How are you?
3: Well, now, just recovering from my journey of over 40 years, I have to admit, yes, it's over 40 years, yep, living my more mundane life through the lives of my exciting 10 subjects.
1: What a career you've had as a writer. You're a biographer, is the best way to describe it. 12 books. And now you've published your own autobiography, which is called Living Lives. And for listeners who are not aware of Anne Chambers, Anne has lots of print and broadcast experience. And she has written some phenomenal stories about some of our greatest, in some cases, unrecognized heroes, some more recognizable than others. Her most successful work, of course, is Grace O'Malley, the biography of Ireland's Pirate Queen. But there's been so many other great pieces of work, including Mayo's Margaret Burke Sheridan, her biography of Lord Sligo from Westport House. Just the list just goes on and on and on. And now, after writing about so many others, she's now decided to write about herself. Was it difficult? How the process of changing from always writing about others to suddenly writing about yourself, Anne?
3: Well, now, you know, nobody really wants to hear about me. But what I did in Living Lives, A Biographer's Journey, which we launched here in Dublin now, and Kenny, our former Taoiseach, came and did the honour. What I wanted to do really were two things. I wanted to, of course, show my journey over 40 years through the lives of these remarkable people I had the privilege and honour to write about. And secondly, I also wanted to look at the branch of literature that is biography. It tends, as you possibly know, to get a little bit overlooked as a branch of literature. And, you know, it's the most extraordinary one because, let's be honest, you can write fiction, poetry, playwriting from within the comfort of your own home. But with biography, if you're being true to your subject, you have to go in search of them through documents, but also through the places associated with them. So my journey through the lives of my 10 biographical subjects led me really from Westport to the West Indies and many places in between. So it's my whole journey of doing that, but also the methodology involved in the writing of biography.
1: What you always did, and you allude to it, I see it even in the press release we got, is that when you were doing any of your books, be it Grace O'Malley, be it whoever it was, that what you had to try and do was to try and understand them in the context of the time they lived in.
3: Oh, absolutely. That is one of my... I imposed that rule on myself from day one because I had seen myself through folklore, through inherited misinformation and indeed prejudice in some instances here in Ireland, particularly. I saw that, you know, the mis... When I looked at the factual evidence relating to them, this would be 500-year-old manuscripts, which I was the first person to open since their authors really put quill to parchment. Imagine that was one of the highlights of my research, opening these. But to even to more with my biography of Dr. Ken Whittaker, you know, his own archive there. And to find really the man or the woman behind the public face, the real motivations for that person, like Grace O'Malley, when you understand the period in which she lived, then the folklore relating to Grace O'Malley, while it did preserve her when Irish historians choose to ignore and airbrush Grace O'Malley from our past, and that's what started me off on my journey myself, was wondering, did she really exist? Or was she just another myth? And to see what she had to put up with and what she had to contend with in that traumatic period of the Tudor conquest of her country. Indeed, there was no country as such. There was no flag to follow. There was no nationalism that came in later generations. For Grace O'Malley and her son, Lord Mayo, whose biography I also wrote, and as you know, he's buried in Ballintubber Abbey. You know, I had to get down and dirty, if you like, into that period and leave my own prejudices and leave my own misinformation that had been given to me over the years and inherited. I had to leave that at the door and get into their time. Similarly with Lord Sligo, I had to try and understand the whole ethos behind slavery. This great emancipator, a most unlikely emancipator, who owned plantation himself that he'd inherited from his Catholic Kelly grandmother, you know, out in Jamaica. I visited Jamaica. I spoke to the people who owed him so much. They told me that he's known there as champion of the slaves, yet here in Ireland he was totally ignored in our past. So really, you're on a bit of a mission when you're a biographer. You have to first present to the person, through good research, be they alive or dead, you have to produce a well-researched and proper assessment given within the context of the time, because your reader expects that as well, that if they are reading a biography, they're getting as close as biography can ever hope to be to the actual facts.
1: You said earlier on, and I know this to be a fact, that you don't particularly like the limelight. But at the end of the day, you have left behind in these 12 books a legacy that is priceless, really. And you know, take the applause when it's coming your way, Anne. You know,
3: now it's very, very good.
1: No, but it's true. How much energy was taken up in your body all of those years putting all of these biographies together? You just couldn't imagine the amount of the hours, the pressure, the work, getting it ready for the printers, deadlines, and then reading it and thinking to yourself, did I do this individual justice?
3: Well, all of that, you're so right, comes along. But, you know, it's all part of this journey. And that's why I wanted to write Living Lives, because I wanted other people to encourage them maybe to go on that journey. Now, you know, some of my biographies took up to 8 years to research, write, and you follow Margaret Burke Sheridan, and I was all around Italy, trying to find her. When I came back after 6 months in Italy or 8 months in Italy, I'd only got the artist. And I said, oh my God, biographers always after the person behind the public person. And then out of the blue, I got a phone call from Garrett Brown, the late great Garrett Brown, to come up to his lovely house in Lugala. And there he had all Sheridan's personal memorabilia, her love letters, her medical bills, her rosary beads, her mother's rosary beads from Castlebar that she had kept all her life. All the fantastic reviews she had got from La Scala, Covent Garden, everywhere else. Original posters from her performances in these great Italian opera houses. But more than anything else, it was all her personal memorabilia that led me then to understand what Puccini once said about Margaret Burke Sheridan. Margarita sings with a tear in her voice. And I found from her personal papers the reason for that tear. So, you know, that is what a biographer is after, to get as close to the human person that they're writing about within the context in which that person lived, okay. If that makes sense.
1: It does. Final question, Anne, as Ireland's treasured biographer, away from doing your work and investigating fascinating people's lives, what do you do to, as they say, de-stress?
3: Well, I was very simple, really. I love gardening and I love growing things, and that repays you no more than these great people I wrote about. The garden, as everybody knows, always repays you, the amount of work you put into it. I play a bit of tennis and very little golf.
1: Okay, but you get to do some things just to unwind. Is there another book or two
3: I do. Well, now, this is the end of my own journey as a biographer, because you're so diplomatic, but, you know, I'm moving on as well, you know, and I always think that Grace O'Malley and all these Eleanor Countess of Desmond, they were great exponents of positive aging. So I said I will certainly be like them and keep going to the end. But I have a few other projects in mind. I want to do a documentary on my finding Grace O'Malley, and I'd like to do a Grace O'Malley trail book of photographs connected with her, because in a very practical way, you know, these people bring tourist footfall to areas, and Grace O'Malley, you know, I lead one tour every year, Wander Woman, they come from America in search of the Pirate Queen. I could be doing one every single week, such is the interest in Grace O'Malley now. And the film of my book is being put together now, as you know, by Kirsteen Sheridan and Wild Atlantic Films, very appropriate name for the production company, I think, with yes. Grace O'Malley. And I have a play then on positive aging, of which Grace O'Malley was a great exponent. And it's the meeting of Grace O'Malley and Queen Elizabeth. And when I found it in the old records in London at the time, I found they met as elderly women. And that's why they did the deal, because they had the experience of life behind them, and we should learn from them today in view of what is happening. And, you know, there's one thing I would like to say, the implacable way that history repeats itself. We never learn from our past, and we see that today out in Iran and Ukraine and Palestine and everywhere else. We're a disgrace as a human race, I think, really, in that regard.
1: Okay, well, the biography is called Living Lives. It's the work of Anne Chambers, and it's available in all bookshops across the country at the moment. Thank you so much for joining us. And by the way, Tony Garavan, I just see a screen here. Pass on best wishes to Anne on her book. She's a wonderful storyteller, says Tony Garavan. So,
3: great name, from Castlebar, I'm sure. And listen, thank you so much. Thank you. It was lovely talking to you.
1: Thanks, Anne. That's Anne Chambers, Ireland's treasured biographer. And her own memoir, which is called Living Lives, is available now, published and ready for you to read. So we have the highest electricity prices in Europe. Veronica, good morning.
4: Good morning. How are you?
1: I'm all right. Talk to me about how you have decreased your electricity costs.
4: Solar panels.
1: Solar panels.
4: We got solar panels in there a couple of months ago. The last bill before I got them was about 200. And after that, then when we got them in, of course, it took a while for them to settle in. And my bill was reduced down to about 69. I don't know why I hear myself coming back. It was reduced down by 69 euros.
1: Right. I think maybe you've got the... Have you got the radio on in the background there?
4: Well, it's in the kitchen. Well, okay.
1: All right. We get whatever about the solar panels. We better get rid of the echo on Veronica's line. And by the way, listeners, if you've come up on ways of reducing your electricity costs, please get in touch. So, Veronica, so you put the solar panels in. Your bill was around 200 euro. Was that every 2 months?
4: That was every 2 months. And then after we get the solar panels in, the next time, my bill was reduced down as much as 95 euros. Less than what it was before, in other words.
1: Yeah.
4: And when we got the last bill I got was May, which is just in now, and my bill was 69.50.
1: That's very good. So you're reducing your costs all the time. How much did it cost you to install the solar panels?
4: Quite a lot, because there's 21 of them up there.
1: Oh, that's a lot. So you can heat all your water now, can you, from the solar panels?
4: Heat the water, yes. And we have a little business as well here, my daughter has. And,
1: so it heats immersions and things.
4: We find it great, yeah.
1: Okay.
4: It definitely is the way to go with the way things are now.
1: It is, but you see, a lot of people would love to do it tomorrow morning, Veronica, but the problem they have is coming up with the money to buy the solar panels.
4: Yes, I suppose that's another problem.
1: Were you able to avail of any grants?
4: Well, it was my daughter, actually, that was involved in it, and I think she did get a grant.
1: There are incentives for people to install solar panels. Yeah, and you've got loads of hot water all the time, yeah?
4: Oh, yeah. Loads of hot water. And, of course, the more sun we have, even though we don't need sun for the solar panels, all we need is light. When it goes back to the grid, you see, we'll probably get it just as cheap again for the winter time.
1: Hopefully. That's the hope, says you. All right.
4: Well, it is, yeah.
1: Yeah, Veronica, I know you're tight for time. Thank you so much for joining us. Yeah.
4: You're very welcome. You're very welcome.
1: Have a good day.
4: Lovely listening to you.
1: Thank you very much. Thanks, Veronica. That's Veronica there on the subject of solar panels. And there she has seen a reduction in their bill. Fairly significant reduction, really. €69 now the cheapest, and it was averaging out at about €200 per bill. So solar panels the way to go. Let us know your solar panel story, and maybe we should start this debate of the installation of solar panels and how much it will cost people, because people have this idea that you have to put up vast sums of money in order to get the solar panels up, and then it takes about 5 or 7 years for you to get to the stage where it becomes viable from the perspective of the investment. Anyway, let us know your views. It's Midwest coming up to 10:03.
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1: So much more to talk about after 10. We'll be joining Teresa O'Malley in the newsroom next.
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1: Well, I hope your Thursday is going well. Welcome back to the second hour of the Tommy Marin Show here on Midwest, courtesy of Westport Estate, home of the Grace and Westport Adventure Park. Have you got 90 seconds to have a listen to today's positive message? Here's Teresa.
6: A spider's web along a fence might not seem like much, but it catches more than insects. It gathers windblown dust, slows erosion, and when rain comes, returns that material to the soil, creating over time a thin line of greater fertility. More plants grow there, more life follows. This is what Akito Bush calls the edge zone, the place where two environments meet between wood and lawn, river and bank, sea and shore. These are not empty margins. They are the most active, most populated, most quietly productive parts of the landscape. They are also easy to miss. Our attention is drawn to the drama of forests or oceans, not the narrow strip where one becomes the other. And yet it is here that things happen, where deer step out and rabbits disappear, where human curiosity meets the natural world. Bush describes counting blades of river grass from a kayak, part of a citizen science effort where observation becomes contribution. Her point is simple, but it's not small. You don't need expertise to notice something that matters. Attention properly given is a form of knowledge. And the edges of landscapes, of seasons, even of our own lives, are where the knowledge can truly begin. This is Teresa from Mental Health Ireland, reminding you that your mental health is just as important as your physical health.
1: That is Teresa. Thanks for this morning's message. We'll be podcasting that later. Hello to Pat in Ahamore. Hello, Pat. Hope you're having a good day today. And I was asked also to give a mention to a wonderful sister by the name of Monica Patton from Manor Village in Castlebar, because today is Monica's birthday. So have a lovely day. You're a wonderful sister, Monica. And this is with love from Gay and Michael Devan in Preston, all the way across the Irish Sea to the lovely Manor Village in Castlebar, to wish Monica Patton all the very best today. Monica, enjoy your day. And Gay and Michael over in Preston, hope you're doing well over there. I don't know if the weather is as nice there as it has been here for the last few days, but all the very, very best. And this texter says, Tommy, listening to your program, and I can tell you the sky was alive yesterday with planes flying hither and thither. It was a beautiful, clear sky in Erris. And there's no scarcity of fuel in the airspace, judging by what I saw yesterday. That's from Kathleen down in Erris. Yeah, we were speaking earlier on, of course, about the loads of flights being cancelled by airlines this month because of the high volume of increases in fuel. But Yeah, you're right. There's still lots of aeroplanes in the air, that's for sure. Your calls and comments, as always, welcome on 0818 3055. You've got Petrina and Lauren answering those calls. You can send me a text or a WhatsApp to 087 900 4141, courtesy of the Merrion Row Hotel and Public House in New York, just off Times Square, home of the finest Irish hospitality in the Big Apple. You can also send us an email to studio@midwestradio.ie. Loads of people calling in to congratulate Anne Chambers on her biography. And loads of people, the cherished lady, there's no question about it. She has done so much for Irish history and remembering the great people of Irish history over the course of her career. In relation to electricity prices, we have now the highest electricity prices in Europe. Anne in Ballinrobe says, my electricity use is in or around €40 per month. My bill now is in excess of €100. However, she said €60 is VAT and standing charges and PSO levies from company and government. And surely, if the government are anxious and serious about reducing costs, they need to be looking at these PSO levies and all of the extra VAT charges, which is making the bills much more excessive. This texter says electricity bills were high because of Christmas for me. So for the next bill from February to March, we turned off nearly everything. So we expected a drastic reduction. What happened? Nothing. The bill was more or less the same as it was during the Christmas period. And I think a lot of people are noticing that. Patricia says, my bill has gone up at least €150 for each bill. And what I can't understand is why it's allowed when these companies are making millions of euro in profit. I don't know, she says, what I'm going to do if this is going to continue in this fashion. It's constantly on my mind, day and night, and the same with oil. It's really stressing me out. What a sad and worrying world we're living in, says Patricia. Cornwall says, it's not the electricity itself that's expensive. It's all the extra charges, like the standing charges, the PSO levy and the VAT. Surely the government should intervene in all of this in order to de-escalate the price of all of our bills. We'll get back to more of those calls in due course. You may recall about 2.5 weeks ago, John Printy from the Connacht Council joined me on the programme on foot of loads of complaints from Mayo supporters and indeed from Roscommon supporters about the fact that for the Mayo-Roscommon Senior Football Championship semi-final in McHale Park a couple of weeks ago, if you wanted to bring a child into the seated stand, it would cost you €35. There was a huge outcry, and it was interesting. I do genuinely believe that supporters voted with their feet with these increased prices, because the admission on the day was €35 for children if they wanted to sit in the stand. Now, they could go into the terrace area for the fiver. And what happened was the terrace areas were jam-packed and the stand areas were not at all full. And the attendance was in excess of 15,000, which for a Mayo-Roscommon Senior Football Championship semi-final was way down on previous admission levels. Anyway, this morning I'm joined on the programme by MEP Kieran Mullooly, because you may or may not be aware the Connacht final is on Sunday, where Galway will take on Roscommon, and the prices for the tickets have been reduced significantly when you compare them to the prices for the Mayo-Roscommon game. Kieran, thanks for joining us. You were critical at the time, as a lot of people were, with the Connacht Council. You've issued a short statement where you say that more or less the Connacht Council have come to their senses now and realised they made a mistake. Is that what you're saying?
7: Yeah, good morning, Tommy, and good morning to your listeners on Midwest. Yeah, I think so. I mean, I went to the game in Castlebar 2 weeks ago, like loads of your listeners, and my tickets were for the terrace, for the opposite of the stand, the area where there is seating, opposite of the stand, the press box side and the media side. And I went over there, and I realised just what you said, that the place was jammed. It was really, really busy. And of course, I looked up and looked over across the field at the stand. And at that point in the game, you know, half it was empty before the game started. And I said, what is going on? And I sat down, and this is exactly what happened, beside a couple who were from County Mayo, right beside me on the far side of the field, opposite the stand. And I said, why is it so full? And they explained to me that they actually were the holders of a season ticket for the stand at McHale Park in Castlebar, and that they had been asked by the authorities to give up their stand tickets, but to take two tickets for the far side of the field, where beside me. And I can tell you, they weren't very impressed. And that was my first point of criticism of the Connacht Council. I thought, in terms of customer care, this was shocking. I said, it's one thing telling people, you know, we're going to raise the price of a ticket for this Connacht semi-final. It's not a final, up to 35 euros. It's another thing telling people you cannot bring a child with you to the stand at that unless they pay the 35 euros. But that's another incredible piece of customer care to actually tell somebody who has a season ticket for the stand, you can't sit there on this day. You've got to go across the field to the other area, sit on the other side of the field. And this is the problem continues, Tommy, because where we were trying to sit, the only place left was right behind the stanchions of the floodlights. So our view was actually impeded as well. And the only available space left on that side of the field.
1: And Kieran, so, were this couple asked or told to go to the terrace, even though they had a stand ticket?
7: They told me that they were informed their tickets for the season tickets would not be operable for the stand on that day, and they were offered two tickets to go elsewhere instead. Okay. That's what they told me.
1: Did you contact